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And Mark Cutler starting us off there with Soul Damage from Gas Boy. 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Expeditions with Coyote here. We're doing the Newport Folk Festival 2026 recap shows. This is the second of, I think, five. Coming for now, this is C-Matt with Tree 6 Fauve of her album Euro Country. 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

91.7 WXCI. Damn Read, this Expeditions with Coyote. We've been doing the Newport Folk Festival recap. This was week two. That was Nathaniel Ratliff from the Night Sweats with Everybody Wants Something from their album South of Here. Larry Campbell and Teresa Williams, the When I Stop Loving You off of their collaborative album Contraband Love. Sierra Hull with Boom off of A Tiptoe High Wire. And starting us off that set, Peter Rowan and Tony Rice with Moonlight Midnight from their album Quartet. Coming up for now and closing us off this evening, this is Gwenifer Raymond with Requiem for John Fahey off of her album You Were Never Much of a Dancer. Only here at 91.7 WXCI Danbury.

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Welcome to this week's edition of Heart Attack. First week of the semester starting this week, Tuesday. Very excited, but also scared. And unfortunately, my soon-to-be co-host, DJ Bug Money could not be here tonight, but that's okay. Next week. Once everything's settled in, you know, people are still moving in and stuff, students and stuff. But yeah, hopefully some of the new students who are here are listening to the station right now. Got some pretty cool stuff lined up for tonight. Some new Black Spikes. New Mastodon comes out this week, which is big. That's big. I'll be spinning the new Amon Amarth as well. But yeah, why don't we, since I'm already running a little late, why don't we get right into it? This first track is by Black Spikes. It is called Motina.

All right, there we go. Classic to start it off for you. That was Judas Priest. You've Got Another Thing Coming off of their Best Of album that just came out recently. Before that, we had Amon Amarth with Upef. And before that, we had Black Spikes, with Motina. I know, kind of a weird start, but we'll get a little more consistent soon. This was a little bit of a last minute thing for me. Why don't I read a couple show promos, pass some time, shout out my friends who will be coming back for some of their shows soon. And some new friends as well. There we go. I just picked three. All right. DJ Low on the Highway. Lovely beats ranging from heavy metal to electronic dance music and much more. Handpicked specifically for you by yours truly, DJ Low. 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You know what I mean. Then we got Music in Your Shoes, Mondays, 8 to 10 p.m. Need some excitement on Monday nights? 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

@837WXEI. 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Why don't we get right back into the music? This next song is a new track off by the band Mittags Abgrund.

And we are back. What you just listened to was Ceremonial Worship with Cursed Abominations. And then before that, we had Atomic Aggressor with Forms from the Occult. Before that, we had a little callback to an old top 10 from earlier in the year, Sepultura with All Souls Rising. Before that, we had Grabenhold with Gramberg's Fluch. And before that, we had Ghast with Heilring Till Slutet. And before that, we had a new track from Mittags Abgrund. I can't read it. I don't have the translation, so I'm sorry. It's currently 9:54 p.m. on our beautiful Midtown campus here in Danbury, Connecticut. Top 10 at 10 is coming soon. And then for the third hour tonight, we are doing Swedish death metal. Swedish death metal, straight and simple. It will be fun. Have a fun time. Heavy stuff. We love it. We love it. We love it. Coming up in top 10, we got new Mastodon coming out this week, which is wonderful, awesome, super excited about that. More No Cure, Psychroptic, all that fun stuff. I do want to go through a little bit of the concert calendar because we do have some metal shows coming up, so stick around to hear about those. And I lost track of where they were. Well, what do we have coming up? Blackfield Brides, September 25th, Friday, playing at the Oakdale Theater in Wallingford, if you're into that. And then we also have In This Moment with Hollywood Undead at College Street Music Hall on September 30th. And then I will be going to this one, Tuesday, October 13th, Mushroom Head with Fear Factory and Nine Treasures, playing at Toad's Place in New Haven. And then later on, we have... on Sunday, November 8th, we have Chatpile, Soul Glow, and Shallow Water playing at District Music Hall in Norwalk. Again, I know I mentioned this a little bit ago. Send in a request. It makes things more fun for me, you know? I don't mind it. You can call in a request at 203-837-9924. That's 203-837-WXCI. And some other of my friend's shows that you can check out this semester. The schedule has been updated for the fall, so you'll be seeing some new and some familiar faces on there. Like I said earlier, On the Highway with DJ Lowe, he actually just finished his air test last week. The return of DJ Crunchwrap and DJ Baja Blast, both great friends of mine. Monastery with DJ Lil Monkey from 6 to 8 p.m. And, of course, you know, if you want some other metal stuff throughout the week, we got Wavelength with Ken from Danbury, 3 p.m. to 5 p.m. on Fridays. Anyway, why don't we get right into Top 10 at 10, as it is kind of, it's close enough now. 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

And we are back. What you just heard at our number 8 spot in our top 10 at 10 was Thy Binding Oath by Holder. That is off of their new record, Verbolgen. Before that, we had Narcotic Wasteland, number 9, with Fentanyl Zombie Apocalypse. As a new single from them. And then number 10, we have Mastodon with Snakes for Dinner. That is off of their upcoming album, which comes out this week. It's called Marrow Deep. Super exciting from them. Super excited for that. And yeah, anyway, we're going to keep it going. Top 10 of 10. This next song is called Covert Cadaver.

All right, we are back. What you just listened to at our number 5 spot for the week was Tyrant with World Anew. And then before that, we had Bear McCreary with Black Box. That is off of this new album, The Singularity Eclipsis. And at our number 7 spot, we had From Under Concrete Kings with Covert Cadaver. Next up, at our number 4 spot for the week, we have No Cure with Purity Spiral.

And we are back. That was our number one spot for our top 10 at 10 for this week. We had Sanctified in Scars by Devil Driver. That is off of their new record, Strike and Kill. The number two spot for the week, we had Psycroptic with A Sword of Me. That is off of the Pulse of Annihilation. Number three, Arcanum with Anscotti. That is off of their new EP, Motestandaren. And number four, we had No Cure with Purity Spiral featuring Vincent Bennett of the Acacia Strain. That is off of It Is Going to Get Dark. And it's 10:40 p.m. here, WXEI 91.7 FM. I got some more heavy music coming your way. We are going until midnight tonight, so stick around. We are doing Swedish death metal. So yeah, it'll be fun. Some At the Gates, Carnage, Entombed, Amon Amarth. More Amon Amarth, as I did already play a track from them earlier. All that fun stuff. So yeah, why don't we get right into the music? And if you want to throw in any requests in the mix for this, again, 203-837-9924. That's 203-837-WXCI. Let's get right into it with a classic. This is Slaughter of the Soul by At the Gates.

And we are back. What you just listened to was Mouth of Empty Praise by Bloodbath. And then before that, we had While the Furnace Burns by Escarnium off of their record Inertius. Before that, we had Hypocrisy with Penetralia, title track off that album. And before that, we had At the Gates with Slaughter of the Soul, a classic from them. And you are listening to WXEI Danbury on FM at 91.7. And streaming online at WXCI.org from Western Connecticut State University. Stick around for some more Swedish death metal stuff. This is Heart Attack 91.7. This next song is called Dark Recollections.

And we are back. What you just listened to was Forever Blind by At The Gates. Before that, we had Edge of Sanity with Of Darksome Origin. Before that, Unanimated by Eye of the Greyhound. Before that, we had Amon Amarth by Amon Amarth. Before that, we had Dark Tranquility with Crimson Winds. Before that, Entombed with Eye Master. I know it's a little bit more of like a death and roll track, but they're still like part of, I think they're still kind of adjacent to that like Swedish scene. Before that, we had Carnage with Dark Recollections, and that was it so far. I've got a couple more tracks for you for this mellow death, Swedish death metal theme for tonight. I'll probably throw some more tracks in as it is only 10:35, but, or sorry, 11:35. But we'll see how far I get. If you want to throw in a request last minute, 203-837-9924 is 203-837-WXEI. Anyway, let's get into some In Flames. This is Lunar Strain.

And we are back. What you just listened to was Fleshless by Dismember. That is off of their record Indecent and Obscene. Before that, we had Grave with You'll Never See. Before that, Tiamat with Whatever That Hurts off of their Wild Honey / Gaia EP. And then before that, we had In Flames with Lunar Strain off of their first album that came out in 94. And unfortunately, we are coming to the end here for tonight's edition of Heart Attack. Stick around for next week when my co-host hopefully will be able to be here, and we'll have a fun little bantering time. But yeah, this has been DJ Christmas, Heart Attack, 91.7 FM, Danbury. And this is the last track for the night. We're going to end it off with one of the biggest, well, probably the biggest band to come out of that whole Swedish scene. This is an Opeth song. I know we play a lot of Opeth on here, but I'm doing it again. We love Opeth. This is one that I haven't played myself on this show before, though. This is off of their 2008 album, Watershed. Last track for tonight is called Heir Apparent. And, yeah, have a good night. Heart Attack.

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0: I'm Dr. Anthony Lizowitz, and this is Climate Connections. On the Coeur d'Alene Reservation in northwest Idaho, kids swim, play, and shoot hoops at the Mariemen Health Corps Center, a 32,000-square-foot recreation center. And the tribe is saving thousands of dollars a year on the electricity needed to run the facility, thanks to rooftop solar panels installed 2 years ago.
1: It had been estimated that it would save about $2,500 a year, but utility costs have gone up enough that we actually realized about four times that amount.
0: Laura LaMattia is the Environmental Programs Manager with the Coeur d'Alene Tribe. She says the tribe is interested in renewable energy not only for economic reasons, but as a way to increase the tribe's control over its energy supply.
1: The Coeur d'Alene Tribe is interested in energy sovereignty. If you look at the history of utility development across the nation, tribes historically have not been a big part of that. And for the Coeur d'Alene Tribe, it has four different utilities serving its reservation and little to no representation on any of those.
0: So she says this solar project is helping the tribe save money while also building its energy independence. Climate Connections is produced by the Yale Center for Environmental Communication. To learn more about climate change, visit climateconnections.org.
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fuck are you looking at? 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

0: Now listen, but cousin, a unit or family, papa, a mama, and brothers and sisters, see, an atmosphere of love in the air can give a clue, a hunch to the way we all became Black Brady Bunch.
1: Okay.
0: To continue, there's a sister who is bright, a brother who's a whiz, another that's not right, stays out all damn night.

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Nah, a Bud Light. Early in the morning, face crud from like a mud fight. Looky here, it's just the way the cookie tear. Prepare to get hurt and mangle like Kurt Angle, rookie year. The rocket scientist with the pocket wine list. Some even say he might need some psychiatrist. Doom, are you pondering what I'm pondering? Yes, but why would the darn thing be wandering? She's like a fire.

I wish I had two more wishes, and I wish they fixed the door to the Matrix's mad glitches. Spit so many verses, sometime my jaw twitches. One thing this party can use is more booze. Put yourself in your own shoes and stay away from all the pairs of busted Timbs he don't use. He only keep them to decorate. If you wanna peep him, select a date and bring a deep check like checkmate. I kid you not, on the dotted line sign. Ever since a minor, kids can

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1: We really love when we're able to plant trees in a space that those students are going to experience again and again. 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Young people often want to name the tree that they plant.
0: Jonathan Fantasier, who runs the program, says the One Tree Per Child initiative was started in Australia by singer Olivia Newton-John and her friend John Dee. 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

0: Charlie Delta 1, this is Mission Control. Roger, you're 2013. Sorry, you fellas are having a bit of trouble. We are reviewing telemetric information in our mission simulator, and we'll advise.
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0: A rowboat? You're crazy. 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
1: Horse trough. Rowboat. In a hotel? That's a bathtub, you imbeciles. Go take a bath.
0: But it ain't spring yet.
1: Oh, yes, it is. See the pretty grass?
0: Where? Oh!
1: You're next.
2: But I had a bath.
1: When?
2: July 4th, 1910. I was too young to fight about it then.
1: What are you going to do about it now?
2: Take a bath.

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0: Shaking like you don't know what you're waiting for. 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And again.

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I just want to tell you that you're listening to WTI 91.7, and I love this station so much. Bye-bye.

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0: Say, is this my dinner?
1: 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It's delicious. 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
0: Since when do I look like a dog?
1: I don't know. I ain't seen you lately.
0: You ain't, huh?
2: Oh, Mo! 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I can't see! I can't see!
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1: Oh, I get money because I gotta pay rent. Put 2 quarters in your ear, you think you're listening to 50 Cent.
2: Ho ho!
1: Made that up. Pretty sick, right?
2: That was pretty sick. Not even gonna lie.
1: You need to use it?
2: Yeah.
3: We met on the school bus. Sitting in the back of the class, just the two of us, didn't really talk, tired from the afternoon rush, almost to my stop that the universe introduced us. I asked if you knew my aunt, turns out she was yours too. From that point, inseparable's how we grew up, two pieces of paper, started

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As always, I have a theme. I've been cooking on this one like a chef in the kitchen, kind of like Alfredo Linguini, but actually Remy the Rat from Ratatouille. One of my favorite movies, gotta say. But yeah, this theme today is folk and adjacent genres to fall asleep to. So a little bit sleepier today. Big Stinky Rat's been playing a bunch of just rat nonsense, I would call it, for a while now, so we're gonna like kick it back a little bit. Lots of songs we've never heard before, some songs we have heard before, lots of my favorite songs that I don't listen to that often, so we're just gonna do that. I'm gonna be writing on my laptop. I did not finish the chapter I was meaning to this week, but I got like a couple paragraphs left, so I'm just gonna be doing that in the studio. You're gonna be listening to music unless you turn my show off, which, good choice, you know. I'm gonna audibly harass you for the next 3 hours, only on WXCI. Up first, we're gonna listen to Symbol by Adrian Lenker, Need To by Pinegrove, Hannah Sun by Lamelda, Sandy, bonus track by Alex G, Not A Lot Just Forever by Adrian Lenker, there's a lot of them on this show this week, I love them, House Song by Sea Rose, Rises the Moon by Leanna Flores, and I think that'll wrap it up for now. Yeah, that'll wrap it up for now. I'm gonna be gone, you're gonna be here, but spiritually, we're here together, only on the Sermons from the Sewers. Bye, chat.

Oh boy, it's Big Stinky Rat that is back on the mics. Startled to do it because I forgot that was the last song we were going to play. To be honest, TBH, as the Gen Alphas say, here is what some would call a PSA, and I would also call it that. Direct Relief. Direct Relief's mission is to improve the health and lives of people. 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Thus concludes the PSA. What did you listen to? I would wager music, and I think I would be right on that. What was the first song that we listened to? Symbol by Adrian Lenker. Thank you for the caller who told me that she's part of Big Thief. And this is just a joke between you and me right now, so any and everybody else who's listening right now, get that radio off! Off! I hope you find your garlic. Radio people and listeners and whomever, you can put your ears back on. That's okay now. But we did play Symbol by Adrian Lenker. God, I did not have a place for that song in this playlist as I was ordering it this week. So I just put it at the start and it just flowed into Need To by Pine Grove just really easily. So I was like, you know what? Let's put it there. I've never played that song on my show before, and I really, really, really wanted to do it because I absolutely love that song. It's my favorite of Adrian Lenker's. And also that just, like, guitar, that, like, continuous, like, guitar motif. So good. So freaking good. I really love it. It kind of instills, like, a feel, like, a, it builds a feeling of dread in me, I would say. Kind of like I'm being, like, chased and hunted through, like, an abandoned town that's being reclaimed by the forest, or, like, something's, like, chasing after me through the woods, like, at night, and I can't escape, and I know I can't escape, but, man, I'm a human being who is a slave to the human condition, and I just am, I'm fighting, but I am going to lose, and I know that, and oh my god, it is overwhelming, and I think there's something beautiful in that, so I wanted to play Symbol by Adrian Lenker first. Man, me, fanning myself with my shirt, woo, like in a little cartoon. Ugh, so good. Need To by Pine Grove came next, as I spoiled a minute ago. Hannah Sun by Lomelda followed that. Sandy, bonus track by Alex G. God, I love him. Not A Lot, Just Forever by Adrian Lenker again. House Song by C. Rose and Rises the Moon by Liana Flores. I hope you liked those songs. I did, and that is exactly why I played them. Spoiler alert. Here are some concerts for the concert calendar. Oh my god, it's August 24th. Fun fact about Big Stinky Rat, I did not know it was August until like a week and a half ago. Yeah, that's how my life is going right now. Here is a concert tomorrow. Ooh, Tuesday, August 25th. Squeeze, Adam Ant, and Haircut 100 playing at Westville Music Bowl in New Haven. Saturday, August 29th, Wu-Tang Clan with Bone Thugs and Harmony playing at the Meadows Music Theater in Hartford. Sunday, September 6th, I love this band, Goo Goo Dolls playing at Mohegan Sun Arena in Montville. I had no idea they were touring. Interesting. That's cool. Wednesday, September 10th, APB playing at Daryl's House in Pauling. Man, I need to get my eyes checked. That's scary. Wednesday, September 10th, Reverend Horton Heat and Mazer Chups playing at Space Ballroom in Hamden. Thursday through Saturday, September 10th through 12th, LCD Sound System with Victory Land playing at College Street Music Hall in New Haven. Oh my god, that is so many concerts. I'm gonna rip off a little, like, Band-Aid of a liner real quick for a show I love. So join DJ Regalia and his palatial pals. Expose himself to you musically and emotionally. Take a jam-laden journey to the core as well as the edge of your mind's eye. 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That's DJ Regalia's Radio Hour, Fridays, 5 to 8 p.m. Join they. I hope I get to see you soon. I haven't seen you in forever. Here is the show that is on before that. Another guy I love. Another show I love. I get a lot of my songs that I listen to from him. Wavelength with Kem from Danbury Friday from 3 to 5 p.m. Join Kem from Danbury, get some 90s, 2000s, and current metal, grunge, and more in your head. Kick off the weekend with Ken, guest DJs and friends, lively banter, and great tunes every Friday from 3 to 5 p.m. only right here at 91.7 WXCI. Everything goes better with WXCI, and it sure does, Ken. You are right. Miss ya. Love ya. Great show. Listeners, if you want great shows, kind of probably my two favorite on air, 3 to 5, Wavelength, 5 to 8, Radio. Regalia Radio Hour. Oh, God, I love those guys. Great music. So much
like, knowledge, so much music knowledge and insight. These guys know their music, their history, like, the stuff you've never heard before, inside and out. They are both a wealth, a true, like, genuine, and I'm not even trying to kiss up to them, but they are such a true, genuine wealth of information when it comes to, like, music and nuance in the niches. I really, really just value their insight with music. It's made me strive to be a better DJ, I will say. Well, you know, worst show on air, that's Sermons from the Sewers, but in, like, a perfect world, I would be like, man, I am a better DJ, but they've taken all the talent, what can I say? So, 3 to 5, 3 to 8, you know, 3 to 5, 5 to 8, 3 to 8 altogether, great shows on Fridays, you know, tune in if you want to hear the best music, like, ever. They are so cool. I'll do another PSA, so then we can go to just the top of the hour. I think that would be cool. And I say that selfishly because I want to do more writing. I was doing that exactly 1 second before I got back on air, because then I went, oh my god, the song's ending. I gotta get on. And that's why we didn't have music for the first couple seconds of this talkover section. Whoops, that's okay. Big Stinky Rat, if you're not failing sideways, then what are you doing? Direct Relief. Direct Relief's mission is to improve the health and lives of people. 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This includes the PSA. I love that one because it's very short. Here is a song that we are going to play right now, right freaking now. Place That I Believe From by Taylor Vick. I Lost Something in the Hills by Sybil Byer. The entire making of this album is so interesting, and I mention the history of it every single time I play it, but I think it's interesting, and I think, you know, it is a testament to the pure love and artfulness of music, and how it is a labor of love, but this song and the album, Color Green, by Sybil Byer, was recorded in her, like, her living room in her house when she was younger, you know, and it was never released until her son released it. I think it was maybe after she passed away. But yeah, she recorded this incredible album in her living room, but then she didn't pursue music to become a mother, and, you know, raise her kids and whatever. But yeah, this wasn't released by her. It was released by her son, who just, like, found it, I think. But yeah, it's just a labor of love, and just a beautiful, this whole album, but especially this song, it's just a beautiful, I guess, kind of gift of music. You know, it really shows what music and artistry and, you know, lyricism and just, you know, wanting to make something not for, I guess, like, mainstream success, but just because you need to create. I think one of the founding and best qualities about humans, one of the very few qualities, because I guess I'm a human abolitionist, but I feel like what I very much value about humans is how we always have this need to create something, whether it be good or bad, whether it be evil or moral, obviously more moral, but it's just kind of astounding of what we will create, just because we have such a biological need to create, and that kind of passion really, I appreciate it. I appreciate the passion to create, because I think that's something beautiful. After that, one of my favorite songs of all time, Walk Me Home by C-Rose. We did play House Song by him, but I really love C-Rose. I think he needs to get more airtime, just in general, and he, kind of like Sybil Byer, is just, oh my god, such a good lyricist, such a good singer. Like, the voice of these two people, you're gonna love it, and I, well, I hope you do, because I love those songs. Music Box by Leith Ross plays next, Broadview by Slow Pulp, Be Not Afraid by Old Milk Mooney, and They're There. Fun fact about Old Milk Mooney and They're There, they played at Margo Miller's EP release show. Margo Miller, famously DJ Crescent. I love her. I see her every Thursday at this open mic we go to. Her EP was incredible. She is, like, one of my favorite people. Check out her show. You know, I cannot say enough good things about her. It's just such a treat every time I'm around her. She's so active in the community. She is so good at, you know, her creations, the human creation of music. She is such a songstress. She plays beautifully. She's very insightful and very, like, grounded and, like, introspective. And I love her. I love her to death. And she's very talented. But Old Milk Mooney and They're There also played, and that was the first time I ever saw them play, and oh my god, they were incredible. I really liked them. So I'm playing one of their songs, and maybe to wrap up, will we have more time? I don't think so. So this might be a good song to end the first hour on. Clay Pigeons by, guess who? Michael Cera of Scott Pilgrim and most
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Danbury. 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I have had the most lovely callers today in the whole world, so thank you so much for calling in. You guys were amazing, so sweet. You know, I am just completely miserable all the time, and yes, you can really tell when I just open my mouth and start complaining, because that's really all I do. But you just, you made my heart go pitter-patter. I feel better for you, and yeah, thank you just for making my day so nice. I am not even gonna try attempting a remix of that. Don't even start with me. But yeah, you guys were great. Thank you so much. I feel better now. I feel also better when I listen to... Oh, yeah. If you want to find us on Instagram, we are WXCI_91.7. And streaming online on Facebook, we are WXCI91.7 Westcom Radio. Almost forgot that. Here's a liner. I love this show. Bomb Tracks with DJ Cherry. 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Love her. Love her music. Love her show. So if you want a great show, listen to that one, baby. We did meet DJ Cherry in a sort of esoteric form just now, but this is not Bomb Tracks. This is the Sermons from the Sewers, where we only play stinkers. I am your rap pope, your new god. Witness me, my clergy. Because I'm Big Stinky Rat. I'm here for another 1 hour and 57 minutes, so just rock and roll, buckaroo, to quote Shane Madej from BuzzFeed Unsolved and Watcher, and also does Puppet History. Fun fact about the rat, and you know what, 203-837-9924. Call and taunt me, I don't care. I'll stand by this. I will die on this hill. I love puppets. I don't care. I love puppets so much. I think they're so cool. You know what I watched the other day? Dark Crystal. You know who did that? Jim Henson. And it rocks. Puppets rock. And I love history. History is one of my favorite subjects of all time. Low-key, I love that humans are just crazy. Like, no matter what decade or what century or what eon it is, I did talk earlier about my love of the human act of creation. I do love that, you know, just how we find art and carvings and, you know, just remnants of people who did it for themselves, kind of like how I talked about Sybil Bayer's music was made for herself, but humans have always had such a reverence for making things, and just, you know, I feel like that's what separates our species a little bit. You know, there are birds that, like, make crazy nests and whatever, but I think just the human need for needing to make something, and just, you know, small blessings and small indulgences, like making art or making songs. Like, a lot of the time, I think about how the vast majority of art we have is remnants and little things and special. I grieve for the fact that so much art and small folklore, kind of just like songs in villages that, you know, never left that village, or, you know, little paintings somebody did, or, you know, stories somebody told to their village or in sort of a different culture or society that was not preserved, or, you know, folklore and history was not preserved. I grieve for that. I really do. I wish we had those things so we remembered our roots more. However, I am very, very grateful for the art that has been saved and has been, you know, preserved, that we can look back on and just remember what we are. But I also, to close that rant, I also just love how crazy humans are. I that's why I really like Puppet History, to bring it back further, because it has puppets, rocks, that rocks so much, that's so cool. That's actually puppets, not rocks, but yeah. Puppets and history, not an endorsement of any kind, just, you know, a creator I really like, because he kind of scratches that weird itch of mine where I'm like, I just want a freaky guy to tell me stuff, and you tell me that, you tell me what that says about me. Yeah, I don't care. Here are some of the songs we did play.
gosh, what songs did we play? Oh, we only played a little bit. Oh, never mind. Here was what we listened to. I totally forgot what we did play, what I played specifically. Place That I Believe From by Taylor Vick. Did mention her earlier because we did play one of her songs. I Lost Something in the Hills by Sybil Bayer. Walk Me Home by C. Rose. Really like it. I consider that to be a spiritual sibling to I'm Your Man by Mitski. I don't have it in this playlist because it doesn't really fit the emotional theme I'm trying to go for today, but I feel like they are the same amount of intensity of love, and kind of, I would argue, like a secret love that you cannot be open about, and it's just shared between you two, so the emotional stakes are higher, and there's just a deep, complex weight about it. I feel like I'm Your Man is love in motion. It's the height of it. It's where it's most strong and intense, and you know this is going to implode, but you can't help, and there's just like a ferocity to it. However, I feel like Walk Me Home by C. Rose is the next chapter of that when it does implode, and you're just settling with the grief of losing that love and losing that kind of all-consuming, you know, just, oh my God, you know, I'm devoted to this person, my worldview has shifted, blah, blah, blah, I am feeling something I've never felt before, and it both terrifies me. It's like, it terrified me how much I loved you, and I really, really like that, you know, thematically, but I feel like it's just when that lost love is settling, and you feel bleak, and you feel empty, because you don't know what's going to fit you right ever again, because the person you did love was everything that fit you, but even if it's just like right person but wrong time, or separated by circumstance, or just things fell apart, because that's what happens sometimes. People just fall apart, love falls apart, and the love is there, but sometimes it's just not enough. You know, no matter how much you love someone, sometimes it just can't happen. And I think those are twin songs, that they are different chapters of the same book, so I really like those. Haven't played I'm Your Man in a while. I might soon, but Walk Me Home by C. Rose is very important to me. Here's another big stinky rant incoming, so just strap in, I would say. Music Box by Leith Ross. I really like that song because there's a chord progression in there that kind of sounds like La Vie en Rose by Edith Piaf, and fun fact of La Vie en Rose, it was performed in Our Flag Means Death. It's a show, a loose adaptation of history of Seed Bonnet and Blackbeard. They are two old gay men, well, middle-aged gay men in a romance. One is played by Taika Waititi. He is one of my, like, celebrity crushes, very much so. Like, in that one episode where he had that little messy bun after his really big crash out, like, I Miss My Boyfriend crash out in, like, that season, or that episode of season two. Oh my God, I would be a wolf upon prey, the Visigoths unto Rome for him, for that specifically. But that's just a great show. It's very beautiful. I really like seeing older queer men in a relationship with one another, especially when one of them came from an enforced heteronormative marriage that he wasn't happy in, but because of the time period, he was forced into it. But La Vie en Rose was performed by Con O'Neill, who is an actor on that show. He plays Izzy Hands. He kind of has this, like, weird, you know, intense thing where he's like, oh my God, Blackbeard. And then Blackbeard's just like, you're crazy. You're not the type of freak I grok. I want my little twink death, like, sassy queen husband. And Con's like, as Izzy Hands, like, what? I would choose Steed Bonnet over Izzy Hands. Sorry. But he performed La Vie en Rose in the episode Calypso's Birthday in season two. Spoiler alert, I guess, for a show that's multiple years old. If you haven't watched it, that's kind of on you. It's gay pirates. What else do you want? But he performed in drag, and he was very earnest about wanting to embrace the culture. If you know, read the interviews of what he's done, because of that episode, he genuinely wanted to look beautiful in makeup. That was one of his main concerns in being dressed up in, like, typical drag makeup. He wanted to look beautiful, and I think he did. It wasn't drag, and I really appreciate drag as a gender performance, as a performance in general, as a facet of queer culture, and just, you know, fashion culture and what drag has contributed to the mainstream culture that we experience. I take a lot of my fashion and makeup inspiration from drag. You know, just my queer elders, queer history. As a queer person, I really like that. But he was in drag, and I think it was just beautiful how a very stereotypically masculine man
indulged in what is seen as stereotypically feminine or stereotypically, like, not heteronormative. And, you know, there's a lot of homophobia stems from the societal, just the societal foundation of misogyny. And I find that, you know, him as a straight actor playing a queer man, doing something like that's not in the norm and often stigmatized, I thought that was really beautiful, and I really, really appreciated it. And he performed that song, La Vie en Rose, in that episode. He was going to do it in English, and he did half of it in English, and the directors were like, you don't need to learn French for it. However, he did learn the French for it, and it was incredible. Oh my god, Calypso's birthday, and the ending of it, and, you know, how Steed and Ed kind of get together, and just that, oh my god, it was so good. Just the set, and the story, and just, like, the queer joy. Not an endorsement, but I just really love Our Flag Means Death. I grieve for the fact that it was canceled and we never got season 3. I really, really want that to happen. But yeah, Music Box, To Bring It All Back by Leith Ross, does have a chord progression in it that does sound like it's from La Vie en Rose. That's why, like, I really like that song, and I really like Leith Ross. I think I have a couple of their more songs from them in there somewhere. I don't know. We'll see. Broad View by Slow Pulp went next. Be Not Afraid by Old Milk Mooney, and there. Clay Pigeons by Michael Cera wrapped up that hour. What I'm gonna do right now is a little liner and a little PSA again. I just want to shout out my friends. Like, everybody is so cool at WXCI, and I would know, they are my friends, and I like them. Here is a guy I never get to see, but I really love. Just like the highlight of my week whenever I get to see him. 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This isn't radio music, it's Moose music. Thursday nights, 10 p.m. to midnight. I love Moose. He's so cool. His music, I've never heard any of the songs before, and I think that's really, really good for the station, just as, you know, part of the music we offer. And I think it's really important for college radio specifically to play stuff that you can't really play on mainstream, you know, channels, which is not a diss. I just really like having so much that is a little less regulated, just to get more music in here, and to go counterculture, and to, like, just broaden mindsets. I love how everybody has such a different taste in music here, because I would say knowledge of music and experience with it has changed me a lot with just the wealth of information everybody is. That's why I really love DJ Moose. That's why I really love the Moose Mix. So if you want a great show, that one is absolutely it. Here is a PSA. Direct Relief. 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That concludes the PSA. Chopped Unk is going to be done yapping. You're like, big stinky rat, shut up. And when I go on my little rants, okay, rant done. I got this song from Automesh, Summer by Tasha. I think that's great to open up the first song of the hour. Analog by Folk B-Word Trio. I'm not going to say the whole thing. Really good song. It's like three women running around in armor in that video. And I think women in armor, not to get political, that's the best we look. Low-key, more women in armor, more men in dresses. That's Big Stinky Rap Opinion of 2026 and always. Ingadar by Adrian Lenker follows that. Forever by Alex G comes next. Dawn in the Adon by Ichiko Aoba. You know, that will go into it as well. And to wrap up that first section, Velvet Ring by Big Thief, only on WXCI. I'm Big Stinky Rat with the Sermons from the Sewers, where we only play stinkers. This is the folk and adjacent genres to fall asleep to theme today. Bye, chat.

who is it? Hey, it's Big Stinky Rat. I'm back. Hey, what's up? Hope you're doing good. What did we listen to? Music, by the way. In case you didn't know, Summer by Tasha was up first. Analog by Folk B-Word Trio. I'm not saying the full word. Haha. Indigar by Adrian Lenker. And Forever by Alex G. Followed by Dawn and the Adon by Ichiko Aoba. And Velvet Ring by Big Thief. Our first little caller who mentioned that Adrian Lenker is Big Thief. I did play a Big Thief song, and I did know about that song for a lot longer, probably too long, and I just did not know Adrian Lenker was the singer for them. Whoops, Big Stinky Rat, Common Fumble, who would have guessed? Those were all the songs we played. Here is a PSA that I'm going to read. Direct Relief's mission is to improve the health and lives of people. 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Thus concludes the PSA. Here is a liner. The Coffin, Wednesdays from 5 to 6. Join they. I'm just trying to rattle through it, playing more music soon. What is going on the concert calendar? Lots of words. I'll start off with this one. Why not? Friday, September 25th, Black Veil Brides playing at Toyota Oakdale Theater in Wallingford. Who would have guessed? Friday, September 25th, Cabaret Voltaire and I Speak Machine playing at Knockdown Center in Queens. Friday, September 25th, I might have to get tickets for this concert. Phoebe Bridgers and Alex G. That's a crazy lineup. That's amazing. I love them. Playing at Barclays Center in Brooklyn. I saw Depeche Mode at the Barclays, and so many people are like, oh, Barclays, too tall, it's too many, it's rows are too tall, I fell down, I broke my neck, blah, blah, blah, blah. Everybody's like, oh, the seats. And I saw Depeche Mode there, and let me tell you, it was fine. I loved my seats. I had good seats. DJ Regalia was also there. We were tisming and doing what Dave Gahans did on stage for... We still do it, and we saw it in, like, 2023, so three-ish years ago. Yeah, Barclays Center, watching Depeche Mode. Oh, my God, they were incredible. I, like, literally, like, special interest, like, spurged out a little bit. They're one of my favorite bands. I really, really love Depeche Mode. I am so cool, like, you know, not an endorsement, but I've heard some flack about Barclays. I think Barclays is good. I like it, and I love Alex G and Phoebe Bridgers, and I like Brooklyn. Brooklyn is nice. I like it. I hate the city. I hate New York City. It's the worst thing that's ever happened. It's just, well, maybe it's like the millionaire New Yorkers. I'm not going into Litchfield County, like our little chismosa-ing up in where I live. I'm not doing that right now. But I do love Brooklyn. I think Brooklyn is fun. I think it looks nice. I really like I really like Harlem. I like the museums. I like the museums a whole lot. I don't care about the Statue of Liberty at all. I'm not going on a boat. I'm not looking on it. I would rather go look at fossils or paintings, just personally. I see things and I'm like, boring, move on. Sometimes I just want to see a dinosaur, man. Who would have guessed? But yeah, Barclays, shout out. New York City food. If you don't give me food poisoning, shout out. I've gotten food poisoning 3 times in my entire life from the same place 3 times.

Dragons and Messina, In Dreams, the alternative version by Sierra Farrell, Passing Through by Pete Seeger, and then to end that off, Old Shoshone by Chris Ramo. It is in a video game I really like, and I'll talk about it later. I want to get some more writing done. Okay, bye, Pookie Bears.

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0: 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I am your rat pope, your new god, Big Stinky Rat, back for one more hour and one more minute with folk and adjacent genres to fall asleep to. Are you doing ASMR right now?
2: I mean, I was just sharing my drink.
0: No, brother. Let me hear some of that. That's making me stim.
2: Making me twitch.
0: Meanwhile, I'm overstimulated and I'm doing a radio show right now. Kind of like that buzzer when, like, you walked in. I literally walked like this over to the door.
2: It was literally just jingle bells, dude.
0: Yeah, I didn't know that. I just knew. I was like, I'm feeling haunted. I feel like I have lasers on me. I feel like the SCP Foundation's after me.
2: Not the SCP.
0: I know, right?
2: I don't know what that
0: is. When I was doing my makeup this morning, I was watching a video on them. What does that say about me, listeners? You tell me. So we did listen to music, of which was more songs. I say to, like, buy some time because I'm scrolling down still.
2: They didn't need to know that.
0: No, I just need to, like, put myself on blast all the time.
2: Oh, I see.
0: Like, I need people to keep me humble. I need people to understand my Napoleonic complex needs to be, like, invaded by winter. A Russian winter, specifically. Right. 203-837-9924, if you know history. Let's talk about the Russian winter and how it's, like, a force to be reckoned with and why so many very successful military campaigns fall there. But we listened to Traveler by The Weather Station, Bed in the River by Joan Shelley. I got those two songs and a couple other songs in this playlist, maybe, I don't know. But those two songs from this cottagecore playlist, like, it was an hour and a half long on YouTube. Not an endorsement, it's just there. And I did this funny, silly little thing, I'm just a girl, when I forgot to do my entire senior thesis until a month before it was due. So 30 days.
2: Dude.
0: 30 days.
2: That's awful.
0: Yeah, hear me out. I forgot to do it, as Big Sicky Rat is wont to do. I wrote 90 pages in 30 days.
1: Nice.
0: Yeah. That's awful. And I didn't edit it once. And then I sent it to my professor, and 5 seconds later, he sent back, "Don't send anything else. A." And I went, good. It was, listeners, you know what it was on 90 pages? The Back Rooms. Yes, Kane Pixels, The Back Rooms. Judge me on it. But yeah, all of the seniors out there, if you're a writing major or just any major, please don't put off your thesis.
2: No, I did mine.
0: Don't do it.
2: Pick
0: the easiest thing you can do.
2: I did fiction.
0: Good.
2: But I was also taking four other writing classes.
0: I would have,
2: on top of my thesis.
0: I would eat even like 500 apple seeds if I had to do that.
2: It was bad. You remember. You were there. Yeah. She was there for the crash outs.
0: Yeah.
2: I had quite a
1: few
2: crash outs.
1: That was the first time I ever witnessed DJ TBD pull an all-nighter.
0: You've never pulled an all-nighter before?
2: Is this
0: that?
2: True? Did I pull an all-nighter?
1: I think so.
2: I got pretty close.
1: 5 a.m. I feel like 5 a.m. counts.
2: I think I still went to sleep, though. I think I still went to sleep
1: for like an hour.
0: You should be awake for 3 days.
1: 8 a.m.
0: You should be awake for 3 days. I think you should do that.
2: Well, I've done that before.
0: Isn't it interesting what happens
2: to
0: you?
2: No, here's the thing. I think you have witnessed it. I think you just didn't know about it.
1: Oh. That's fair.
2: So.
0: Okay, you had your own homework to deal with.
1: For school.
2: Yeah. No, that's real.
0: Dude, I miss the structure of school. I miss doing my writing homework, but the fact, like...
1: writing homework you put off.
0: Yeah, really true.
2: 3 months.
0: Thank you for taking me down a notch. But, you know, I function best under pressure, I suppose, but I miss the aspect of homework. But doing it sometimes, I was like, what if I did backflip off an overpass? I'm in Danbury, there's a couple near me.
2: For legal reasons, this is a joke.
0: Yeah, it was a joke. Okay, oh, you're gonna love this.
2: Oh,
0: after my last breakup, like five years ago. So this has been a while. So the fact that I remember this so clearly is a testament to how miserable it was. I got broken up with, right? That's what happens during a breakup.
2: Not necessarily.
1: I mean,
2: but okay.
1: 50% of them.
0: Yeah. I'm sure. I forgot that we had a 20-page story due until the day before.
2: Was that for Fiction Workshop?
0: Yes, it was with Oscar. DJ.
1: Not Oscar.
0: Yeah. Well. No, he's my favorite
2: DJ
0: professor.
2: DJ Genius has beef with Oscar, specifically.
0: I love him so much.
2: Shout out
0: he
2: Oscar, though.
0: He was my favorite educator that I've ever had, because he was a little freak.
1: And guys, imagine Oscar's listening.
0: Yeah, you know what? I love you. I miss you. I gave you a bunch of zucchini bread because I loved you that much.
2: I'll see you in, like, a week when I inevitably crash out.
0: You're so lucky. But I had a story for his class. I had to be 10 to 20 pages long. Big Stinky Rat being Big Stinky Rat. She wrote 18. I don't think I edited it once. I did it for like 18 hours straight. Oh my god, I literally thought I was gonna die.
2: My first fiction piece that I ever wrote for WestCon was actually, like, I didn't even write it for WestCon. I think I wrote it for, you'll get this, I wrote it my senior year for Mr. Lucas.
0: Not Mr. Lucas.
2: Yeah.
0: I have no idea who this man is.
2: Because,
1: he's really British.
2: He's very, he's so British. He was our humanities teacher senior year of high school.
0: Oh, God.
2: He's not a teacher anymore.
0: What type of
2: but
0: English?
2: Shout out Mr. Lucas.
0: What type of English is this boy?
2: What
0: is this Moid? What's his origin?
2: He was very bouncy. I feel like that's, like the best, I feel like that's the best word to describe him.
1: I guess.
2: He's so animated.
0: So he's not like the It's a Range Rover Granny type guy? Do you know that video?
2: No.
0: Why am I the only one that knows things?
1: He would also talk to people like he could solve all their problems.
2: Yes.
0: But could he actually, though, or was he just being every single male on this planet being like, I am a male, so I could just do, I know how to do everything.
2: Here's my other thing. He gave me the only 100 grade that he gave out for a whole year.
0: Good job.
2: On a project that I didn't read the book for.
0: That's okay. So
2: I felt like such a
0: just a freak.
2: I felt like a fraud.
0: Yeah, well, you know,
2: and I felt bad because he wrote this like whole big long paragraph about how like this was genuinely one of the best projects that I've received this year. You clearly care so much about the characters and you care so much about the ideologies and things that are in this book. And I was like, sure, dude.
0: Okay.
2: I did all that
1: I did that in high school, too. I would, like, send in, like, a group chat of my friends being like, guys, pick a number one through this, and it was how many pages I had to read, and then someone would pick a number, and that's the number I'd choose my quote from and, like, write about it.
0: And you know what? Sometimes you can do less with more. You can do less with more. Or more with
1: more
0: less.
1: With less.
0: I'm really tired.
2: Yeah?
0: No. Well, sometimes you could do less with more. But you did
2: often.
0: The more with less. Like, you could put just blah, blah, blah, blah, blah. References, blah, blah, blah, blah. And it's just like, this is soup, dude. This is soup, and the ingredients are lost in here. But sometimes you're like, quote, explanation. And it's like, this is efficient. I like that.
2: Yeah.
0: Especially if you're a high school teacher and you have to grade, like, 400 essays.
2: Yeah.
0: Like, you know what? One that's concise.
2: Did he teach any other classes our senior year? Or was he just humanities?
1: I don't remember.
2: Well, he was your rebel.
1: Oh, yeah. Ugh.
0: I'm going to be so completely honest. I think you're doing the American dream. Lying to fail upwards.
1: Hey.
2: Sure.
0: That's the core.
2: Oh, but the whole reason that I used that piece was because the way the workshops were structured, you had to write a 20-page piece in, like, 4 days.
0: Ugh.
2: First week of the semester.
0: Yeah, that makes sense.
2: And he was like, if you have something already written that you can, like,
0: submit.
2: Yeah, that meets the page requirements, like, it'll be fine.
0: Because
2: I had
0: a real
2: Anthony.
0: One. Oh, I loved
2: I had Anthony.
0: Him.
1: Missing?
0: Oh, he was great.
2: No, I submitted that one, too, for another thing.
0: Okay, not to be a crazy person, but he does not look like a writing teacher at all.
2: There's this one kid in one of my classes that says he looks like Freddie Mercury. Every time he sees him, he's like, do you know that you look like Freddie Mercury?
0: I just remember when he grew facial hair, and I'm like, why did you lose your, like, twunk status?
2: Not the twunk status.
0: No, but I was like...
2: For him?
0: Like, he's kind of pretty.
2: Like, yeah, I guess.
0: I mean, his tattoos... And his hair?
2: Yeah.
0: I'm just gonna shrug. I'm just gonna, like, he's pretty, but he's, like, a like a dude, you know? But I'm like, that's pretty
2: like
0: clunky.
2: I guess.
0: And then he just looked like a hipster when he got the facial hair, and I was like, we had everything.
2: Maybe he enjoys looking like a hipster.
0: Everybody should, every single male on this planet should just style themselves to appeal to me, to be completely honest.
2: Right, okay.
0: You know, it just fit my criteria. Why else are you here?
2: You have
0: shrug.
2: Such takes.
0: I don't know, I just...
2: You have such opinions.
0: I know, right? I just want people to be aghast when I say things. I think that's just like funny to me, you know? Why not just instill a little whimsy into this world?
2: Oh, is that what's happening?
0: Absolutely.
2: Sure.
0: But yeah, writing so much in such little time. Oh God.
2: Stresses me out.
0: Yeah, it stresses me out.
2: Oh, and then there was a period of time where you did not understand the caliber of how many pages I was writing on a regular basis. So you would just be like, yeah, like, just do it. It's not that bad, is it? And I would be like, ma'am, it's 10 pages. I'm writing 10 pages weekly.
0: Yeah, or more.
2: And you just, for one class. And that was a very fun conversation to have junior year of college.
0: At least she's not like a business major where they go back to like doing their coloring books and then like all the communication majors are just the D3 athletes that are just like working on their CTE.
1: No, because all of my friends at school were all business majors and they were always like, let's go do this, let's go do that. I'm like, guys, no, I don't have
0: time. It's because they like eat crayons and blow bubbles for homework. Like, to be so completely serious.
2: Oh, to be an elementary ed major.
0: I've never seen a business major that does anything. They do as much homework as a bucket of apples. Like, what are they doing? Nothing.
2: They
0: go to the club, and then they play Fortnite, and they do nothing.
2: I honestly kind of wish that I did elementary ed instead of secondary ed. Like, low-key.
0: Because then you could be like, 1 + 2 = 3, and they're like, wow!
1: I had to think about that one.
0: Yeah, I had to think about that one. I was about to say 1 + 2 = 4.
2: Yikes, dude.
0: Dude, it's bad.
2: Oh, boy.
0: And see, this is why I can't be an elementary school teacher. Maybe I'll teach, like,
2: this is why. Definitely not your absolute hatred for children.
0: Oh, yeah, it's bad. Breeders, I hate all of you. Why? Why'd you have to make more? That displeases me. As a little god king of this universe, that displeases me. Thumbs down. Go to the pit. Yeah, literally every single time I see a child, my like uterus dries up a little bit more. My the ghost of my fallopian tubes like tremble a little. And I'm like, oh, I'm glad I don't have those no more. Shout out to my doctor. shout out to getting fixed at 21. YOLO. What?
2: You called it getting fixed.
0: Yes, and?
2: That's awful.
0: Why?
2: This is not a yes and situation.
0: Yes,
2: this is not improv.
0: Yes,
2: this
0: and?
2: This is not improv.
0: Are conversations improv? Active improv all day, every day?
2: No, they're just conversations,
0: that
2: brother.
0: That is crazy to me. Maybe don't have autism where it's like, I'm in a play and I don't know any of the lines. Okay.
1: That's how I feel.
0: Sure, that's how you refer to dogs. However, are we not all dogs howling for our own aspirations, chasing after them like they were wild rabbits?
1: Real.
0: Relentlessly? Viciously? Is human nature not animalism? I'm gonna wave my cards at you.
1: If I had cards, I'd wave them at you.
0: I'm waving at them.
2: Why?
0: I thought
2: you loved me.
0: I don't have a fan to do so kind of like some... Like, emperor, like, ha ha ha, I have a fan. I just have cards. I'm just gonna do that. I'm just gonna wave you up. What?
2: Goodness me.
0: Goodness you! You are pretty good. You're very good, actually. Heart Attack, Sunday nights, 9 p.m. to 1 a.m. Tune in to WXEI's longest-running metal show on air since 1988 and currently hosted by none other than DJ Christmas. Weekly heavy hitters, no serious XM liquid metal drivel. Sunday nights, 9 p.m. to 1 a.m.
1: Woohoo!
0: That's like when I eat my dinner, 1 a.m. What did we listen to after In Dreams, the alternative version by Sierra Farrell? Passing Through by Pete Seeger. I got that from the YouTube video. Little Green Alien Passes Through by Lake Kennard on YouTube. Changed my life, so I love to play that. I play that song in my ears a lot, and I watch that video a lot, but I haven't ever played it on air before, so I did that. And Old Shoshone by Chris Remo. And I warned this earlier, so, you know, strap in. It is from one of my favorite games of all time, Firewatch. It is a very devastating story. Those were consumed by me into my mind. Like, alongside Soma, Firewatch has really, really stayed with me. The entire album is great. The game is great. The visuals are absurdly good. But the quiet dread, like, no, not dread, but the quiet devastation and loss and bittersweetness that is just, it haunts the narrative. Like, there's so many things that haunt the narrative, and
2: I love haunting the narrative.
0: I love haunting the narrative.
2: It's so good.
0: It's one of my favorite tropes. Like, the book series I'm writing right now, there's just so much that haunts the narrative. Not, like, not talking myself up, but being like, I love this trope so much that it is intrinsic to what I produce as a writer.
2: Real.
0: I think loss is just so, I don't know, part of human nature, and while it's awful to experience, it is informative.
2: Yeah.
0: And I think it has importance for that.
2: You know who my favorite haunting the narrative character is? You know.
0: If you say Valka from How to Train Your Dragon, I'm gonna kill you.
2: No.
0: Okay, who is it?
2: That is a good one. But
0: it is.
1: For the friendly ghost.
2: No.
0: That's funny.
2: So literal.
0: That's funny.
2: That's so
0: oh, I
2: literal.
0: Like that. No, points for that. Points for that.
2: But here's the thing. She would have said that no matter what question I asked.
0: No, but I like that, though.
2: She just happened to be right with this one.
0: Okay, is it actually Casper the Friendly Ghost?
2: No.
0: Okay, who is it?
2: It's Liam.
1: Oh.
0: Oh, wow, Liam.
1: Wait, you can't say that?
2: Yeah, I can.
0: Who's Liam?
2: The book came out, like, 3-5...
0: 3-5? 3-5. Liam from who and where?
1: From Fourth Wings.
0: Oh, that one. I remember DJ Goes to the Station reading out a certain part of that book on a video, and then I went, I can
2: say never, on.
0: I say to myself, not a wonderful world, I say, what a crazy existence of mine where I love dragons, but I'm not going to read that book.
2: It's been out since 2023.
0: That's years ago. Go ahead.
2: Like,
0: if it's more than
2: anything.
0: No, do it. It's 3 years ago. Come on. Do it. Who's Liam?
2: She released book one and book two in the same year.
0: Good for her.
2: Ugh. And then
0: George
2: R.
0: Martin, none in 15?
2: And then 2 years later, released book three. And then we're getting a prequel.
0: I could not even imagine
2: that. Which I still
0: that.
2: Haven't pre-ordered. Oops. Hey. Should probably get on that.
0: Shout out to reading.
2: Shout out.
0: Shout out to literacy.
2: I wish I had more time for it. Oh!
0: Yeah!
2: Are you of the opinion
1: quit
2: that...
1: Quit your job.
2: No.
0: Yeah.
2: Are you of the opinion that listening to audiobooks is not reading?
0: I feel like it's reading.
2: Ha!
1: What do you mean?
2: Loser!
1: It's like reading, but it's not the same category of reading.
0: It's
1: like a separate...
0: I feel
1: like... it still counts. Like, it's still consuming, like,
0: I feel like it's an alternative form of reading. I still think it's reading. I feel like for ADHD and neurodivergent people specifically, I think it's...
2: Also people who have jobs.
0: Yeah. Like, commuting or something like that.
1: I have to listen to shit.
0: Yeah, listen to stuff. Yeah, it's okay if she doesn't, like, want to listen to stuff.
2: Yeah.
0: But I don't know. I feel like it has the same... it's, like, as valid as reading with your eyeballs.
2: I think so.
0: I don't know. I've listened to a lot of podcasts. Well, I would...
2: this is really true. Podcasts are also good.
0: I wouldn't consider the podcasts I listen to sometimes reading, since a lot of them are just, like, D&D stuff. So, like, the Adventure Zone. But I'll listen to video essays for hours.
2: So
0: for
2: many hours.
0: For hours.
2: I listen to, like, a lot of Arcane video essays.
0: Yeah.
2: It's cool. A lot of music video essays. Just being like, this is why this sonically works for this genre.
0: Right, we have very different media consumption tastes.
2: Yes.
0: I like that we do, because there's not a lot of overlap, so we can explore it more.
2: Yeah. Because we have a lot of the same, like, media that we listen to, but we listen to different, like... aspects of it, and like we focus on different aspects of it more.
0: Yeah, like I because I'm usually more of like the lore and like visual media specifically, like say Arcane, since we both like it. I feel like specifically I like the lore and the theories and whatnot, and you are very attached to like the musical score as a art form, and then the musical score as is relates to like the themes and the story. I feel like you kind of focus on that, and I really like that about you.
2: There's also a lot of, like, very interesting lighting decisions that are made, especially with, like, establishing characters with their ideologies.
0: Yes.
2: Because there's so much of Caitlyn being colored in, like, blue and then purple and then back to blue, but, like, darker this time. And
0: yeah.
2: And eventually going into, like, more neutral tones as season two goes on. And then you also get, oh, and then gold. She also gets gold accents at the end of season two.
0: I love a woman who gets gold accents.
2: Well, because that shows her alignment with Mel, which I think is so fascinating. Mel is a character.
0: Like, I like her.
2: Oof.
0: I like her.
2: Oof.
0: I think she's cool. You can ruin my life. I don't care.
2: Oh, yeah.
0: Uh-huh. I'll be like, whoa, thank you. What a beauty.
2: Love her so much.
0: I love her makeup especially. She's just gorgeous.
2: Well, it's like, not makeup.
0: Well, yeah, but I'm like, if I had to do it, I can't weld metal to my face. So I would, like, paint on makeup.
2: I... See, this is the thing that I need explored. I want to know what it is.
0: Yeah. Is it actual gold? Like, is it just, like, tattoos?
2: I think it's a physical manifestation of her arcane connection.
0: Yeah.
2: That was very highbrow.
0: No.
2: I sound intelligent.
0: No, yeah.
2: You I hate that.
0: You sound intelligent, asterisk. You also don't sound, like, conceited at all. You don't sound conceited at all. Like, that was a good point.
2: Aw, thanks.
0: I did, yeah, I love that show. I feel like it should have had three seasons, because season two was just a rush.
2: Yes. What are your thoughts? You also consider
0: Echo
2: this.
0: And Vi, they didn't interact once.
2: In season two?
0: They didn't interact once.
2: Oh, that's true.
0: And I think that should have been explored more. Yeah. I think it
2: was... Because I love their dynamic.
0: Yeah.
2: Like, Vi is so focused on family, and she's so family-oriented.
0: She's so big sister.
2: Exactly. So I feel like...
0: And, like, Echo doesn't need that from her, though. But
2: no,
0: that's just the role she plays.
2: But they needed to butt heads about it a little bit more.
0: Yeah.
2: Like, they did a little bit in season one, but, like, not nearly as much in season two.
0: I think...
2: But also, aren't we getting an Echo solo series?
0: Yeah, but I wish it was Arcane season two and three or four instead
2: that's
0: of just
2: real.
0: One
2: We're getting
0: season.
2: A Echo series and a Mel series. Parentheses, question mark?
0: I'm more excited about the Echo series.
2: Real.
0: I don't really care about Noxus as a whole.
2: Okay.
0: Although I see Ambessa and I go, monkey. I like kind of like that nod, like, like everything's okay now. Like my monkey brain turns on and I'm like, abs. MILF. Tall. Muscular. It's like the neurons react in my brain.
2: You're like that Twinkie blonde from season one.
0: The which one?
2: The
0: Twinkie blonde?
1: No, come here. What the
0: heck? What the one that was in, on the
1: doing?
0: Council?
1: That made me
0: or
1: wildly
0: the
1: uncomfortable.
0: Little
2: no, the
0: or her local cuisine.
2: The local cuisine.
0: He was not blonde, he was light brown haired. Trust me, I look at pictures of him all the time.
2: no, he was like low key blonde.
0: Whatever. Wrong opinion. Okay, I'm right. Him? Yes, absolutely. Also Silco. Young Silco in season two, I looked at him, I paused the screen, I kind of just stared at it for a couple minutes.
2: Okay.
0: It was kind of like a trance.
1: Oh god, would you do that?
0: Uh-huh.
2: He might be brown-haired. I might concede
0: this
2: one.
0: Oh!
2: I might concede this one.
0: Oh!
2: He's like dirty blonde.
0: Hear me out. And who would know, who would be interested in sampling the local cuisine between us?
2: Not me.
0: Who would be more interested and would probably look at him more? Me!
2: Goodness.
0: But Young Silco in season two, woo!
2: You
0: I'm
2: would.
0: Like, wow.
2: You
0: I
2: comment
0: would.
2: On his hips regularly.
0: Mm-hmm. Yeah, they're slender and I'd bite them.
2: Yeah, see, there we go.
0: I'd rip them to pieces.
2: Oh my goodness.
0: It would be like a pack of wolves. he would not survive me.
2: My god.
0: I feel like, okay... Victor, when his hair was, like, shoulder level, and he had that little, like, blonde ombre going on, where he wasn't, like, fully gross, he was just, like, half gross in that little, like, toga of his, like, basically a dress. I was like, okay. I was like, fine. I like it.
2: You're weird for that.
0: Jace with a beard, though, better than Jace with no beard. And I don't say that about a lot of men.
2: What do
1: I
2: you
1: don't
2: think?
1: Remember.
0: I just like how he looked.
1: I know I commented on it, but I don't remember what
0: I looked
1: said.
0: Like.
2: I think
0: I like how he looked disheveled. I like a man who looks like he's been through it, because then it's like, he could take me then. He can deal with me. Like, I'm crazy, so, you know, if he's been through struggles and he lost the light in his eye, he'll be fine.
2: Oh my god.
0: He'll be fine. He won't make it through, but he'll be fine for a little bit.
1: Like, yeah, I think it works for him. I'm gonna
0: right?
1: Go with
0: I like
1: for
0: the shaggy hair more. I think I like it his chin being covered up, because he looks very square.
1: Yeah.
2: I love that Arcane does not struggle with all the characters having the same faces.
0: Oh, they're so different. They're so love distinct. It. Yeah.
2: But, like, the characters that are supposed to look related do look related, which I like.
0: I think Jinx and Vi look very related.
2: Yes.
0: Like, their builds are all completely different.
2: Yeah.
0: However, they do look related. Also, Jinx's character design in that, I wish she kind of
2: so much better.
0: Have, like, dungarees, basically, with her. I don't know what it is. I don't like it when pants are ripped at the knee.
2: What's wrong with my pants?
0: I kind of don't love them. However, I think she's so cool. And I love how her facial models switch, how they had two different ones for which, like, if she was, like, Powder or Jinx in that situation. Mm-hmm. I don't really like her season 2 haircut.
2: Oh, I love it.
0: Only because of the little rat tail at the end that she just kind of missed.
2: Well, it's styled after Vi.
0: No, not the bangs. Just, like, her hell head was shaved at the back, but then at the bottom, it was, like, detached. It was just, like, a bunch of little hairs. I was like, what is this?
2: Didn't she do it herself?
0: Yeah, but, like, girl, you could clean it up a little. You could go for a second pass. I don't know. I'm a big fan of the braids. I like really long braids on characters.
2: Interesting.
0: For me, I'm like, wow.
1: You didn't like them?
2: They were, like, fine.
0: I do like her second outfit a lot.
2: I liked her, like, last couple scenes. Like, that was very, like...
0: She was so cool.
2: Yeah.
0: She's always so cool.
2: That was sick.
0: Maybe, like, hot take, I didn't care about Isha at all.
2: Whoa!
0: I didn't care. I wasn't sad at all when she died.
2: Oh, my God!
0: I didn't care. I thought it was dumb.
1: Just, like, kids.
0: No, it wasn't even that. I was just like,
1: immediately,
0: as soon as I saw her, I'm like, she's gonna die. I'm gonna not choose to be invested in this character.
2: But that's...
0: I'm like, there's no point. There's no point. It's not efficient. I'm like, this one's gonna die. Absolutely. So why would I care? Marked for death? I have other eggs to put in my baskets. Alright.
2: So I hated that.
0: Well, it's
2: that's just
0: like,
2: a bad take.
0: I'll just put my energy in other places.
2: That's
0: I'm like,
2: a bad take.
0: I'm like derivative.
2: The energy that you're putting in is for friggin' Silco. Young Silco.
0: And?
2: That's what... No.
0: And?
2: I don't accept this answer.
0: Yes,
2: I'm sorry.
1: The only thing taken away from the entire show.
0: I looked at Isha and I went, boring!
2: Whoa!
0: I think Jinx should have just been messing it up a little bit more. I want a woman to be like me
2: no,
0: when I'm off my meds.
2: No, because the whole point was her becoming like Vi.
0: No, I do.
2: The whole thematic point.
0: It was the whole thematic point. I just did not care.
1: I chose to ignore.
0: This sign will not stop me for I cannot read.
2: Bad takes.
0: Yeah, I'm cool with it. I didn't like the song that played in the end of that episode.
2: Whoa!
0: I didn't care about Isha. I thought the death was cool.
2: What?
0: Like, her taking out Vander and all those guys, I was like, that's cool. That's interesting. I like that. Isha herself, don't care. Not even a little bit. Literally, I went on Reddit just, like, right after, and I was like, let's look at something else. I don't care. Keep on going. Where's Jinx? Where's Vi? Silco, I wish you were here.
2: Everything about the conversation that we're currently
0: I know, right? That's like when you and Devin talk about superheroes. That's how I feel.
2: At least we have good takes.
0: Okay.
2: These are bad takes.
0: And?
2: What do you mean, and?
0: And? I want more of them, though. I think Jinx survived, however.
2: Yeah,
0: I think that was pretty easily implied and obvious.
2: I think that the Echo series is going to be him going to find her.
0: Oh!
2: And I
0: oh my God.
2: So happy.
0: I am such a time bomb shipper, it's actually kind of disgusting. I'm not a Jayvik shipper, which surprises everyone.
2: Really?
0: I don't see
2: Are
0: it.
2: Are you?
1: Like, no, but it's kind of hard to ignore it.
0: I believe it's a valid interpretation, I just don't ship it at all.
2: Did you like Mel and Jace?
1: Also, not really. Jace just needs to be alone for a little bit.
0: Yeah, Jace is like a male. Like, he needs to just work through his male privilege
1: Jace
0: for a minute.
1: Jace needs to go think about what he's done.
0: Yeah. Jace needs to, like, cool his jets a little bit. He needs to, like, calm down.
2: He had like, a whole weird eternity thing to do that.
0: Yeah, he ate lizards, like, raw lizards for a while, and he did mess up his leg. Join the club, daddy. But I, like,
1: God,
0: looked...
1: Every time a man messes up, let's make them eat raw lizards.
0: Yeah, like, you know what? Maybe that will pacify them and turn them into more of, like, an acceptable species. Maybe you'll be able to be around them if they just ate raw lizards every day. Like, let's bring you down to earth, buddy. Like, just get with it.
1: No, because I sent this post to Kai Alright, you. I keep forgetting the word these are on. What was I saying? And it was like Jace had shared the opinions of the person who spoke to him last, and they were like, a leaf in the wind.
0: I really liked Victor because he like stood his ground. Jace, I was like, can you just get back in your lab? Please, you're not built for political intrigue. You're like almost autistic.
2: That scene on the bridge where Victor has to say to Jace, I'm from the Undercity too.
0: Yeah! His conversation with Silco as well.
2: So good.
0: Like, so good. It's Silco in that whole thing. Oh my god.
2: I'm sorry. I felt like Victor's whole storyline in season 2 was like really out of nowhere.
0: Can I say that? No, I think the same thing. I see them fighting and I'm like, no, you guys would not be fighting.
2: It's not even that. It's just like, the one that was more obsessed with the arcane arts was Jace.
0: Yeah.
2: So like,
0: Victor was like tinkering in his lab.
2: Yeah, and he was like content.
0: Yeah, like let
2: like,
0: a guy
2: not really content, but like
0: let an autistic Eastern European man just do his thing, huh? Please, for once. Can we not give him like a whole murder arc? Can we just let him vibe?
2: You know,
0: he doesn't need to turn into Jesus. Let him like make a little robot. Let him do a little science. Let him tweak out and like stim a little bit. Let him be. Leave him be.
2: Right.
0: I just think those boys should have... I need more nerds. I need more hunk nerds, and I need more twink nerds. I just need more nerds.
2: Real.
0: I don't care. Like, you guys don't need to... Just be scientists. Let Mel deal with it.
2: Wait, do you mean, like, hunk nerds as in, like, hunk from Voltron?
0: No. Although, good example.
2: Thank you.
0: Good example.
2: Here's the thing. I could never really get into the Netflix series.
0: That's understandable. The writing, like, tanked after, like, season 3.
2: But...
0: Like, that was... They could have had everything, and then their legacy is their legacy for a reason. Also, no Clance. Ugh. Well, Allurance? Are you serious?
2: Yeah, that was kind of...
0: That was terrible.
2: It was...
0: Maybe it's just I'm projecting my gender dysphoria onto that show, but Clance should have been real.
2: I think you also just like Red and Blue Gaze.
0: I do like Red and Blue Gaze. I do. I really do.
2: Also probably like a Zuka shipper.
0: No, I'm a Zutara shipper. Get wrecked.
2: Really?
0: Although, hear me out. There is this one animation, little, like, 30-second animation, like, Zuka clip on YouTube, and I was like, maybe I do go yaoi with this instead of hetero. Maybe I will be a Zuka shipper. I think they'd be cute together.
2: I think they would.
0: Like, Zuka would be a mean little queen, and Sokka would be like, yeah, babe, also, here's a quip, and it would be, like, so cute. Imagine, like, a ripped, hot, beautiful man with, like, this silly little also hot guy, but he's not, like, beautiful. He's just, like, he's cute. That's beautiful. Let them kiss.
1: He's just there.
0: He's just there. Let him kiss. Let him tinker. Kind of like Victor. Let him tinker. Let him build. Let him plan. Let them be. I love a husband who will just, like, has a little hobby. Or has a passion.
2: Okay. So, who else subscribes to Red and Blue Gaze? Because I feel like this is such, like, a prevalent thing,
0: me!
2: And I fear I can't... No, I fear I can't think of any other examples other than, like, Zuka, Zutara... Not Zutara, but you know what I mean. Like,
0: yeah, Zuka. Clance.
2: Clance.
0: It's big in anime.
2: Is it?
0: Like, low-key, yeah.
2: Well...
0: It's bad that I can't really think of anything right now, but I've seen it so many times. Or, like... Red and Green to
2: Garnet.
0: A lesser extent. Yeah, Sapphire and Ruby.
2: But like, that's it.
0: No, there's more.
2: That's all I can think of.
0: I think
2: of.
0: I'm just too tired to think of more. However, I do know there's more. I am like a weirdo when it comes to color palette theory.
2: No,
0: I do like a red and green, but if it's like a dark green.
2: Caitlyn.
0: Yeah, Vi and Caitlyn.
1: I thought that was implied, because that's what the entire past 15 minutes have been about.
2: All right, my bad.
0: No, we're getting there. We're getting there.
2: I'm Googling.
1: Who else?
2: I don't know.
0: More blue and red.
2: There's
0: Basic
2: red
0: your
2: point
0: opinion.
2: Royal blue. Oh. Technically. You want to go there.
0: But I don't like a royal blue. I am against it. I don't like it as a color. I like a turquoise, like Jinx. Jinx and Echo, they're like turquoise and green palette. I'm like, let's go. Mm-hmm. Go off. Shout out. I love them.
2: Oh!
0: Mm-hmm.
2: Oh!
0: I'm sad.
1: Right?
2: Azula and Katara are apparently shipped together.
0: Okay, I've literally never considered that in my entire life.
2: I don't hate it. That's the problem.
0: Oh, Kurosami!
2: I said that one.
0: Oh, my memory. It's shot lately, dude.
2: I never thought about that one. I don't hate it.
0: I like it when one of the girlfriends can just be, like, crazy. Like, that makes the relationship interesting. Like, let her just be crazy.
2: Yeah.
0: Let her go bananas. And then, like, the other one's like, yeah, okay, well, we don't gotta do this, like, actually.
2: We don't have to.
0: Like, Katara's like, honey, I love you, but this is, like, a lot. Like, you're just being a little much right now. How about we just go do anything else? And then Zuko's like, yeah, I'm gonna kiss your brother now. And then Aang is Aang. There's probably a lot in anime.
2: I don't know any of them though.
0: I can't think of any right now.
2: Do you remember Ruby?
0: From?
2: RWBY?
0: Oh, I'm not a Ruby and Weiss shipper.
2: Really?
0: I'm a Ruby and John shipper.
2: Oh, that's upsetting.
0: What?
2: Oh, that's upsetting to me.
0: I'm not
2: personally
0: allowed to have one straight ship.
2: That's the one you pick?
0: Yeah, I like Ruby and John.
2: Why?
0: A lot. I just do. I think they're cute. I think they're cute.
2: But Weiss.
0: Eh.
2: What?
0: I'm just, like, not about her.
2: I'm genuinely upset. I'm bothered.
0: Hear me out.
2: Color me confused.
0: Why can't I have straight people once?
2: Like, you can, but that's the one that you pick?
0: Yeah, why not?
2: Who that do you, one?
0: You want me to pick Ruby and Weiss?
2: Yes!
0: I'm not gonna do that.
2: Why?
0: Why not?
2: I don't understand you.
0: We'll find some other lesbians in that show to pair up. I don't know.
2: There's Blake and,
0: Yeah, Blake and,
2: Yang.
0: I'm fine with that. I don't like it when Blake cut her hair. I hate her bob.
2: Really?
0: And I hate how her new outfit's mostly white when she was always, like, dressed in black.
2: Interesting.
0: Like, there's just too much white. I didn't really like their new outfits.
2: Oh, there's Alex Summers and Hank McCoy. From X-Men. Devin will know that one.
0: Yeah, if Devin's not here right now.
2: Well.
0: That's a judgment.
2: There's Ash and Gary from Pokemon. Like, the
0: what?
2: Series. Yeah. Figure that one out.
0: I don't even know who this guy is.
2: I don't know, man.
0: I don't know anything.
2: Jason Victor.
0: Yeah, Victor's blue. Jace is red.
2: Sure.
0: Not a J-Vic shipper, though.
2: You're so weird.
0: I know. Mm-hmm. Let boys be friends.
2: Clance.
0: Ugh! I'll actually be so mad about it till the day I die.
2: Marth and Roy? From Super Smash Bros?
0: I don't know who that is.
2: Weird. Maxie and Archie, also from Pokemon. Murther.
0: Oh, that was a big one back in the day.
2: Yeah. Oh, Radio Static from Hasbin Hotel?
0: No, don't start. No, actually, don't start. Don't mention that ever again.
2: I didn't watch Season 2.
0: Season 2 is incredible. Don't start with Radio Static. I don't even want to hear about it.
2: Oh, okay.
0: I can't even mention it in the studio
2: is
0: right
2: that
0: now.
2: TV Face and...
0: yeah, and Alistair.
2: Alistair?
0: Who, asexual king. Leave him alone! And the other one has a TV for a head. Shut up! Pull them apart. No, I don't want it. Like, the red and blue, great combo, especially for them. Like, Vox is so gay for Alistair. I don't like it. Take him apart. Let Alistair be his weird little self. Let the TV one kiss the moth one. I'm so sick of it. Although, he was the best part of Season 2 by far. Vox was great. All of his songs, incredible.
2: Oh, Tony and Steve from Avengers.
0: I want to mention something absolutely disgusting, but
2: I... Is this an off-mics conversation?
0: Yes.
2: So should we go to music?
0: Yeah, why not? Okay. I need to reference something about that ship that you've probably never seen before, but I, like, need to talk
2: to
0: someone about it.
2: Okay, wait. They have hetero options for, red and blue ships.
0: Uh-huh.
2: And, like, in a row are Sokka and Azula.
0: Uh-huh, no.
2: Zuko and Azula. That's weird.
0: What?
2: Yep. Zuko and Katara.
0: I think that the one before that was maybe AI. Just like, oh, these characters are here.
2: Yeah. Anyway. Oh, and then Zuko is in there. Oh, Sonic and Knuckles.
0: Stop.
2: Okay.
0: Stop.
2: We can go to music now.
0: No Sonic the Hedgehog. Not on Big Stinky Rat Show. chat, we're gonna
2: why
0: go to...
2: Why do they have teeth?
0: Why do they?
2: Why do they?
0: Why do they? Only on WXCI. Huh?
2: She's kicking me.
0: Oh my god. I hold the little card up. Fight, fight, fight.

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2: Danbury.
1: What state?
2: Connecticut.
1: What city?
2: Danbury.
1: What state?
2: Connecticut.
1: What region of the country?
3: Northeast?
1: New England! God, there are only so many answers. Okay.
3: Hey, I wasn't wrong.
1: I'm moving on. 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
0: With two N's.
1: Two N's, not one N.
0: Connecticut!
1: Yeah, Connecticut, not anything else.
3: Damn,
1: if you think it's anything else, I'll get you. What did we listen to?
0: We're gonna... what?
3: Huh?
1: What did you say? What did you say?
3: Casper the Friendly Ghost is coming after everyone.
1: Yeah, what? Literally, dude, I think I heard...
0: Goodness me.
1: Okay, I'm glad we've established before that I'm deaf. I am genuinely hard of hearing. So I think I heard something entirely different from what you meant. We'll reconvene after after the show ends.
0: No, I think you heard me correct.
1: I don't think I did. I would hope not.
0: Here's a PSA.
1: 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This includes the PSA.
0: Well,
1: I'll do one last liner before we leave.
0: Holy
1: pick a card, any card.
0: I like the green one.
1: The green one? Because this one's a funny DJ name. 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
0: Is it Tuesday?
1: Dude, I don't have my glasses in here right now. What did we listen to? Now I'm going to tell you. July by Noah Cyrus. Waiting Around to Die by the Be Good Tanyas. I got that from our D&D campaign. Mountain Banjo by Rhiannon Giddens. That was from Red Dead Redemption 2. Arthur Morgan, you might be an outlaw, but man, I'm a bounty hunter. Wayfaring Stranger by Ashley Johnson and Troy Baker. Those were Ellie and Joel, respectively, in The Last of Us, Part 1 and 2. Ashley Johnson is a great singer, and man,
0: such a good D&D player.
1: So good, and Last of Us is one of my favorite.
0: Also, like, Laura Bailey was in.
1: Yes, she was Abby. I saw Abby. I didn't like.
0: Oh, Ashley Johnson in the show played Ellie's mom.
1: Yes, she did.
0: Yeah,
1: I thought that was really cool.
0: I loved that.
1: I thought it was a great tribute.
0: And then Laura Bailey was also in...
1: She was the doctor.
0: Yeah.
1: One of the nurses in the scene of the last episode. I really liked Abby. Huh?
0: I don't actually watch the series.
1: Oh, you...
0: I don't like horror.
1: Fair. I love horror. I don't like body... Well, I like body horror. I don't like gory horror. I don't like slashers at all. Because it's like, if guts and bits and pieces and blood is spilling on the screen, I'm grossed out because I'm very squeamish. Also... Like, I could have, blood all over me, IRL. Like, that's happened to me so many times where I'm just, like, covered in blood and I'm just, like, controlling a situation. And I'm, like, totally cool under fire because that's actionable, but I can't help on, like, when people are dying on screen and getting, like, ripped apart and whatever. And I'm, like, that's annoying me. That's like, annoying.
3: Just,
1: I'd rather...
3: Just please stop.
1: That's inconvenient. I would be able to be useful in this situation if I was provided the opportunity, but I can't. I feel like... The writers and whomever really messed up season 2 of The Last of Us, the TV show. Season 1 was great. I liked...
0: Season 2 had an actress that I like.
1: Kaylee Spaney?
0: Nope, the other one.
1: Bella Ramsey?
0: Nope, the other one. Well, yes,
1: How many actors are in this show? Who did they play?
0: Abby, I thought.
1: That's Kaylee Spaney.
0: No.
1: No? No, she... Dude, what are you talking...
0: Who am I thinking of?
1: She's a great actress. I do not think she's right for Abby. I reminisce and need Abby to be a brick brown house, and the fact that she's not in the show really grinds my gears, but I really like that franchise, so that's why I tossed in Wayfaring Stranger as one of the last songs we listened to. And to close out the show, I played Helplessly Hoping by Crosby, Stills, and Nash. So a little of the old, a little of the new, a lot of the stuff I've never played before on my show, just for fun. Did you find what you need to find?
0: I'm almost there.
1: I'm like genuinely curious. I hope I'm right. I hope I'm right and you disagreed with me and I was right the entire time.
0: Nope, you're wrong. It's Isabel Merced.
1: Oh, I love her.
0: Played Dina.
1: I liked Dina in the show more than the video game.
0: I love that actress.
1: I think she improved upon the material in the show. And that's high praise because I did not like season two.
0: Really? What else is she in?
1: She's Hawk Girl.
0: She is Hawk
1: She's
0: Girl.
1: Splendid.
0: She is...
1: She's cool. I like her voice.
0: Yeah.
1: It's like deeper
0: She's
1: and husky.
0: She's in Turtles All the Way Down.
1: I have no idea what that is.
0: It's the book by Hank Green? Question mark? John Green?
3: Hank or John? I think it was John.
0: I don't know.
1: Probably John. Hank's the one that does science.
3: Yeah.
0: She's in Migration. About the ducks.
3: Wait, that, is that Doug the animal?
1: The one with,
3: one?
1: Like, yeah. No, okay. I'm thinking of the one with the goose where they
3: I, like,
1: fly
3: pictured,
1: a plane.
3: Like, that's the wild robot.
1: Yeah,
3: that
1: no,
3: one's
1: no, no,
3: good.
1: No, no, no, not the wild robot. It's the, like, probably, it was made, like, before you were born. It was the movie where they, like, a bunch of Canadian geese need to migrate, but they can't because they don't have parents. So, like, they build a plane that looks like a small plane that looks like a goose so they can, like, migrate for them. Have you never heard it? I don't know what it's called.
0: No.
1: I thought migrate, I'm like, is it that one?
0: No. She's also in Spirit Untamed.
1: That's ridiculous to me.
0: She's Lucky.
1: I don't know what that is.
0: The character.
1: What?
0: She's Dora in the live-action Dora movie.
3: Oh, yeah, I
1: There's a live-action one?
0: Yeah.
1: Okay,
0: yeah.
1: That's a weird working history.
3: No, they made that, like, a long time ago. Yeah. Like, we were still in high school when they made that.
0: Yeah. What else? Oh, she's in one of my favorite movies, Instant Family.
1: It's the
0: really
1: adoption
0: good.
1: Movie?
0: Yeah.
1: Okay, I've
0: it's
1: heard
0: really
1: of that
0: good.
1: One.
0: I love that one.
1: Shout out.
0: She's in The Nut Job 2. Kingdom Hearts. Okay.
1: Give me one more before we have to hop off.
0: 100 Things to Do Before High School?
1: I've never heard of this. Isabel.
0: Splitting Atom.
1: What? Like, splitting a guy named Adam?
0: I don't know, man. Like, I don't know.
1: Like, cut.
0: I don't know.
1: Or, like, kind of how, like, a lady
0: oh,
1: is cut
0: you
1: into the saw
0: watch,
1: with a magician.
0: We should watch The Adam Project. Fun fact.
1: What?
0: The Adam Project?
1: What about it?
0: We should watch it.
3: Oh.
0: We haven't seen it. It has Walker Scoble in it.
1: He plays Percy Jackson.
0: He does.
1: He does.
0: In this, he plays a young Ryan Reynolds.
1: Oh, I did hear about that. Hi, I'm Ryan Reynolds, hosting the Sermons from the Sewers, where we only play stinkers. And Ryan Reynolds in this situation is Big Stinky Rat. Hopping off.
0: Bye!
1: I hope you did not enjoy. I hope you, the entire time you're like, Big Stinky Rat, I'm gonna get you. Big Stinky Rat, I'm... Oh, that's what you said! Oh, okay, I was right. Oh my god.
0: I told you
1: okay,
0: you are.
1: I was right, I'm always right. Only on WXCI, Big Stinky Rat, never wrong.
0: This is fundamentally not true.
1: With always the correct opinion.
0: No.
1: Certifiable, scientifically proven.
0: You resting scared face.
1: No, I do
0: true.
1: Not. Only I am... I wept for there were no more worlds to conquer. I am the Lisa Nalgaib. Only
0: what?
1: On... WXCI. Bye. Bye, babies. Bye, chat. Be your own Dracula flow.

0: I'm Attorney General William Tong.
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0: Back here live at the Waterfront Village with my friend, the zombie, Jonathan. You're looking good. Jonathan just got an awesome face paint job. What do you think?
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0: 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And that was my goal, to keep us in there. 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

0: I want to share just a personal story about WestCon. I'm going to be blunt. WestCon was not on the top of my list. I was planning to leave the state. I was going to walk on and play football, try to walk on at a Division I program. And I had some personal things happen that kind of knocked that out of the way. And I was stuck. And I said, uh-oh, where am I going to go? I have to do something. And it was Coach Drew Owens. Nobody in this booth knows him. He's been gone for a while. But came to one of my high school games, said, hey, why don't you check out WestCon? And I came to WestCon, and within minutes, I was like, oh, this place is cool. I'm close enough to home, but still far enough away, about 40 minutes out. And just a community. I was nervous about the split campus, but it's like two different, it's cool because you have two different, options, it's like right? two different yeah. worlds, right? So again, for somebody that, you know, wasn't necessarily thinking WestCon that ended up coming here, it really is a hidden gem in the state, in the Northeast. Listen, I'm biased, but it's my favorite state school.
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0: Yo, yo, yo. Hey, all you fine college students. 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I'm here live, Johnny Lofty, WXCI 91.7, best radio station. West is the best. You already know. Watch out for the squirrels, man, because I see them everywhere I go, man. They look like they're about to attack me. I don't know, man. They just maybe trying to grab my nuts or something. You never know.
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0: 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Seriously, dial 911.
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1: 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From, you know what the place is, Western Connecticut State
0: University.
1: The smoothest university in the land.
0: Yeah.
1: Yep.

0: give money because I gotta pay rent. 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You think you're listening to 50 Cent?
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0: Made that up. Pretty sick, right?
2: That was pretty sick. 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
0: You need to use it?
2: Yeah.
3: We met on the school bus. Sitting in the back of the class, just the two of us. Didn't really talk, tired from the afternoon rush. Almost to my stop, that the universe introduced us. I asked if you knew my aunt. Turns out she was yours too. From that point, inseparable's how we grew up. Two pieces of

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